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2: It's always sunny at Sunset. 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
6: 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It's Def Leppard on your Wednesday morning. Jeremy going to be back from vacation tomorrow. I thought, I feel bad. I'm a bad friend, I guess, because I was under the impression that he was not coming back till next Thursday. But he a bonus. We're going to get him back a week earlier than what I initially thought. Does that make me a bad friend? I don't know. I don't know if that makes me a bad friend. It makes me a bad grandson or dad, if I'm asking the question. And this is the age-old question, okay? This is the...

0: question that everybody has. Who do you hate more on the road? Teenagers or the elderly? So we decided, hey, best way to do this is to run a quick Facebook poll. Quick Facebook poll has taken off. Lots of people engaging in this poll right now. KZOZ.com, you can hook up with our Facebook there. Donovan definitely has the most to say. Donovan does not like the elderly or the teenagers. And he breaks down reasoning. He says the difference between the elderly and the teenagers is the elderly are fully aware they cannot navigate the traffic the way they used to. I don't think that that's necessarily true. I think that the elderly think that they're as good a driver as they used to be. And the ascension is subtle. And the descension is subtle. He says they drive slower and quite often are frustrating to maneuver around. Teenagers, on the other hand, have very little experience, but they think that they've been driving a car for a very short time, that they are professionals. They take chances, drive over their heads, and drive distracted by their cell phones. On the top of the lack of experience, teenage boys are worse than girls. They think they're NASCAR drivers and they're beat-up cars that are lowered and modified, thinking they're so cool. .. The extra Elises. Teenage girls generally, obviously, they're generally oblivious to anything going on around them. Makeup, cell phone, just daydreaming. Man, look at the generalizations coming down from Donovan. Parents realize that their kids growing up watch their parents drive or learning from how they are driving. Oh. Lead by example with what Donovan's saying. My daughter asked me to look up something on the phone as I was driving the other day. And I said, no, I can't do that because I'm driving. Hopefully that'll resonate in 10 years. Just remember, your kids are watching, Donovan continues. He says his rant is over, but he drives a big rig and he's on the road every day dealing with people that just don't care about anyone but themselves. Heaven forbid we don't cut off someone to gain a car length or give someone some space. I guess my rant wasn't over. Three dots this time on the Elises. People are most of the time rude and self-centered when they drive, regardless of age. Right now, senior citizens leading the charge for the bigger danger behind the wheel. 62% to 38%. Have your voice heard? KZOZ.com. Link up with the Facebook page.
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0: it's Jeff and Jeremy here. Coming up all next week, get ready to set sail.
1: That's right, Yachtly crew. You going to the party? Bring your keys.
0: I knew you were going to say that.
1: Put them in the bowl next to the door. We got your chance to win tickets.
0: Swing away this Friday. Vito Robles Amphitheater. We got tickets Monday if you know the show.

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1: I used to be a teacher. 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
1: Hello, Mr. Mellon. Are you waiting for me?
2: Yes, I was. Look, I know I'm only a freshman, but what do you say you and I have dinner tonight? 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She's my favorite writer.
1: Actually, I'd like to join you, but I have class tonight.
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2: I'll tell you what, then. 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

0: 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And we'll head into second period when the school days of Time Warp continue, right after this brief detention.
1: With a little study, you'll go a long ways, and I wish you'd start now.
2: Time Warp.
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0: 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Once we were taking a test, I was copying this other kid's paper, and I guess the teacher heard my Xerox machine.
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0: test on this immediately afterwards. So pay very careful attention. The multiple choice, it'll be A, B, C, and D, but E this time, too. Plus, they're going to be very much alike. Shades of difference. I like a nice, obvious multiple choice. Rhinoceros, giraffe, elephant, mouse. 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True and false is very comforting. I mean, you walk with a true and false in your mind, you have at least a 50% chance. And if you have a long neck and a pair of good eyes, you have a 75% chance.
1: We've got no class in the time warp.

0: 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I've got bad news. 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

0: These two guys are taking a test. It's a fill-in-the-blank test. First question, Old MacDonald had a blank. One guy leans over to the other one and says, what did Old MacDonald have? The guy says, it's simple. He had a farm.
1: Oh, how do you spell farm?
0: It's easy. E-I-E-I-O.
2: 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Always the teacher's pet.

0: Van Halen's Hot for Teacher in the Time Warp. And we'll be clock watching all the way through last period right after this.
1: Those poor misguided students are still restless.
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2: The Special Columbia and its two-man crew hurtled through the most dangerous moments of their flight into space and back. They survived the searing heat of reentry at 25 times the speed of sound to make a spectacular landing.
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4: 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Welcome to our time warp to 1981. It's about time.

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1: Huh? Taxi. Then, on 2020, who murdered the American missionaries in El Salvador? And Geraldo Rivera exposes the insurance scam that is ripping off the elderly. Friday.
0: 1981, before social media made you antisocial.

0: Now back to the year drunks were still funny as Dudley Moore played the title role of Arthur.
1: A real woman could stop you from drinking.
2: It has to be a real big woman.
1: Arthur, will you take my hand?

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1: I love you, Arthur.
0: Good. I have to talk to the waiter now.
2: It's 1981 in the Time Warp.

0: 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We'll have more from the year President Reagan confessed his love for jelly beans, which was code for jelly beans, when 1981 returns to the Time Warp.
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10: 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I'm Bill St. James.

0: 1981.
1: This is my last broadcast as the anchorman of the CBS Evening News. For me, it's a moment for which I long have planned, but which nevertheless comes with some sadness. For almost two decades, after all, we've been meeting like this in the evenings, and I'll miss that. And that's the way it is. Friday, March 6th, 1981. Good night.

0: first year we watched the Smurfs on TV. 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
1: la, la, la, la. 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
2: Ooh. 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
1: Shh, Papa Smurf says we mustn't smurf any noise anywhere near Gargamel's.

0: Oyster Cult's Burning for You in the Time Warp. And we'll return to the year the Army asked you to be all that you can be when 1981 continues.
1: Stir Crazy. Rated R.
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3: President Reagan told newsmen at the White House that the nation needs to stiffen its spine and not throw in the towel on his government spending cuts. 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
4: Hi, this is Bill St. James. Welcome back to our Time Warp to 1981. And when I say our, I mean yours and mine.

0: home computer to read the day's newspaper. Well, it's not as far-fetched as it may seem. Science editor Steve Newman reports on one person already using the brand new system.
1: Engineers now predict the day will come when we get all our newspapers and magazines by home computer, but that's a few years off.
2: 1981, when you got your motor running, but couldn't find the highway.

0: 1981.
1: I mean, if you're marrying me.
2: Believe me, it would never work out.
1: No. You performed the wedding ceremony.
3: Don't you remember? 8 months ago, Latka had to get married to stay in the country. You performed the ceremony at the Sunshine Garage.
2: Oh, yeah. I thought I dreamed that. Huh? Maybe I'm dreaming this.
0: 1981, when you learn to beg like a man.

0: wrapping up 1981 with Tom Sawyer from Rush. This is Bill St. James, your escort through the past, in the present, in the time warp.
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0: Maggie Quinn from Manfred Mann as we finish off 1968 in the Time Warp. Up next, we're off to California, so don't go away.
1: California, here we come.
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3: James.
4: Well, the first thing you know, old Jeb's a millionaire. The kinfolk said, Jeb, move away from there. Said, California is the place you ought to be. So they loaded up the truck and they moved to Beverly.
5: Hi, Bill St. James here, California bound. In the Time Warp, everybody's so tan.

0: native Californians around? 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

0: Led Zeppelin's Going to California as we take off from LAX. 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
5: Hi, I'm Bill St. James. And it's time to salute everyone's favorite electromechanical polyphonic tape replay keyboard. I'm talking about the Mellotron, used in many rock classics like this one.

The Beatles and Strawberry Fields Forever, a song featuring the Mellotron and the Time Warp. So what is a Mellotron? It was introduced in 1963 and was designed to mimic the sounds of orchestral instruments like the violin. These days, a $100 keyboard can do way more for a lot less, but back in the day, the Mellotron was definitely cutting edge. 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

David Bowie and the Time Warp with Space Oddity, another song that uses the Mellotron. More Mellotronic music? Well, there's Led Zeppelin's Kashmir. And You and I from Yes. King Crimson's In the Court of the Crimson King. Tuesday afternoon from the Moody Blues. And 2,000 light years from home, from the Rolling Stones.

0: The stones were 2,000 light years from home in the time warp. And we'll put this dusty old Mellotron in its dusty old case. This is Bill St. James, and you're listening to Time Warp and dreaming of analog.
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0: Sticks and Blue Collar Man in the Time Warp. 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
1: Selling. 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
2: Christy, you know selling is really hard work.
1: Well, the man at Easy Time Cosmetics told me I'd make a lot of money. He said that this job doesn't take any ability at all, and I'd be perfect for it.
3: Job hunting? Not this weekend. It's Labor Day in the Time Warp.

0: I work in a kitchen. People get, oh boy, it's a whole thing with no patience and foreign accents and a lot of wiping on dirty aprons with cleavers and threatening, you know. I kill you! Pick up! People get very cranky at 125 Fahrenheit. And then say, pick up! I kill you! Plus, they call you by what your order is. That becomes your name. French toast, pick up! 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Yeah, French toast. Yeah, you mother French toast.
1: Now more relaxing in the backyard on a Labor Day Time Warp.

0: an annual affair at our office. This year it was Mr. Lafferty and the bookkeeper.
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12: Hi, I'm Bill St. James. 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

0: Dad treats his employees like his family. Last Christmas, he cut out 400 people without a cent.
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2: Our group health plan is operating at a loss. Mr. Golden says we either have to cut out our maternity benefits or do away with the cast parties.
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0: And now, we've blown out the last tiki torch, and you can check out Time Warp on Facebook. 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
1: Hey, we're all through with work. There's nothing to do today but have fun.
0: Time Warp was produced fairly by Slacker Dan Formento and Slothful Rob Franklin. Sloppily written and poorly produced by Frank Guida. Programmed with the same music over and over again by Tom Powell. Copyright 2026. I'm workaholic Bill St. James with the answer to the trivia question we never asked, chronic fatigue. Time Warp is a presentation of RTE Media. If they're not too busy.
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0: Jeff and Jeremy.
1: Yesterday, we spent a lot of time talking about, you know, when you're married or you're in a serious relationship, you live together, is it okay to take separate vacations from each other, or at least, you know, one of them go off at a time, or maybe you both go off at a time. She goes with the girls, you go with the guys. And you know, we got feedback from everybody. I think we kind of felt that we got a pretty good, you know, well-rounded response from everybody as far as, you know, some people do it. It all kind of depends on the relationship and where you're at. Some people had trust issues, like one woman didn't want her husband going to Vegas, but she was okay if, you know, he would spend some time in the desert or in the mountains.
2: Where women dare not venture.
1: And by the way, you can listen to this whole thing. It's at jeffandjeremy.com. We got a post up there for you. So yesterday, I'm going home and I'm thinking, you know what? You know, if she heard this and she, something didn't go well and Jeff was accusing me of not loving my wife in undertones that he was using, which I know he was kidding, but just in case she didn't quite get the joke, like she didn't get the, remember the Facebook chat thing? She didn't get that joke too well. So I decided that, you know, flowers.
2: Oh, when she was bragging to everybody about getting a 138 IQ?
1: That was spam. That wasn't her. See, you're going to get me in trouble again. So I want to make sure I got some flowers, some chocolates, a card, and the whole thing. And I was thinking, wow, you know, here I am. You know, Jeff's getting off easy, and I'm...
2: Oh, no. This is BS, okay? This is 100% BS. And this is where going home before your wife benefits you 1,000%, okay? We

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1: Oh, you got some flowers?
0: Unbeknownst to us. You got some flowers, too, and some chocolates.
1: What are you talking about?
0: Actually, probably Charlene got some flowers and some chocolates because you beat her home yesterday.
1: Okay, let me just say, it was good timing, okay?
0: I get home yesterday, and I'm like, I look at the kitchen table. There's an open box of Pro Flowers. Like, oh, my God, did you get some flowers? She goes, no, you got some flowers. I'm like, what do you mean I got some flowers? She goes, I don't know. Somebody sent you some flowers. Why don't you check it out? And I looked into it, and I'm like, oh, yeah, that's right.
1: Yeah.
0: We're going to be able to save our listeners a lot of money on ProFlowers.com in the upcoming weeks in time for Valentine's Day by having you enter a special code on ProFlowers.com. They sent us some flowers as a way of saying thank you.
1: Sure.
0: Now, we knew that these flowers were coming. We just didn't know when these flowers were coming. And I remember saying to Jeremy, I'm like, well, what am I going to do with some flowers? And I was like, I guess I'll give them to my wife, even though she doesn't even like flowers. And he's like, yeah, I guess. I don't know. But you got the flowers yesterday, too.
1: Yes.
0: I know I got the flowers.
1: I get home at 2 o'clock. She gets home at 6.
0: My wife gets home at noon. And so where you were seen as the good guy.
1: Yeah, yeah. You were seen as what? Somebody that loved your tie sent you some flowers?
0: I had like a secret admirer or something like that.
1: Oh, that's so funny.
0: So don't say you went out and got your wife some flowers.
1: Go out and get her some flowers.
0: From ProFlowers.com.
1: I didn't say, I told her I ordered it. She asked me, what'd you get? I go, ProFlowers.com. I go, it's amazing what you can do on the internet these days.
0: Arbitrarily and randomly happened to, on the day that we're talking about separate vacation, just happened upon a dozen roses and some chocolates from ProFlowers.com.
1: Let me be honest with you. I got home and I was like, this would be a really good time to, get her a card or something like that. So I was going to go out the front door and there the boxes were. And I was like, oh my gosh. All the stars aligned. It was perfect. So I got the flowers out. It's really nice with ProFlowers because they come and it came in a vase. It came with little chocolates. I mean, this was all in one little box. It was all self-contained. And then, they just the little instructions, cut an inch off the rose stem, put it in there with some food, and boom, boom, boom, put it there. I had to go out, got her a card, wrote some nice stuff on there. Thanks for being amazing and trustworthy and a good wife and understanding. And, yeah, it worked out to my benefit.
0: See, if I do that with my wife, if I just randomly buy her flowers, she's like, what'd you do? What'd you do?
1: I was kind of thinking that was coming. What did you break? What did you do? What did you eat? You probably don't get that, but that's what, what did you eat? Did you eat my popcorn? Because I'm like popcorn, and I'm getting yelled at all the time for eating her popcorn.
0: I used to do that. Her apprehensiveness has turned me off of doing nice things for her. Because I used to buy her flowers just randomly, arbitrarily. You're at the grocery store.
1: Sure.
0: You look over and you're like, oh, there's some nice flowers. I'm sure Becky would like those. And then I would get accused of wrongdoings.
1: Yeah.
0: So I would be like, screw it. I'm not buying you flowers anymore then.
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0: Jeremy in the Morning. The best of Jeff and Jeremy.
1: Sex turns straight people gay and turns gays into Mexicans. Everyone goes down a notch.
0: Yeah, this is the best.
2: I was, up until about a week ago when my dog had to go in for eye surgery, I was in the market for a used car.
3: Mm-mm.
2: Okay. And I've been looking and I've been looking and looking and looking on Craigslist for the right used car.
3: Mm-hmm.
2: Haven't, you know, really been able to find one. This weekend, I think I found one. But I'm not in the market anymore because I spent all the money on trips and my dog and ice over. And I drive a mile and a half to work every day. So I can deal with the car that I have. I ran across the car, however. The complete listing on Craigslist was in Spanish. What do you think that means? When the complete listing on Craigslist is in Spanish, is that singling out only Spanish-speaking people to buy what it is you're selling?
3: I would think right off the bat that they just didn't speak English, and they don't know how to put the ad in English. So therefore, you are kind of getting rid of the whole English-speaking population in that ad. I mean, are you thinking that maybe they spoke English and did it in Spanish on purpose because they only wanted Spanish-speaking people to call?
2: I don't know, but I mean, I hate to sound like a redneck, but I don't think this sounds like a redneck. We live in the United States of America.
3: Yeah.
2: Okay? The language spoken, and I realize we're in California, but the language spoken, and I don't care if you want to speak Spanish to your heart's content, okay? Yeah. But the main language that is spoken here is English.
3: Uh-huh.
2: Okay? If you want to sell something, making it so 95% of the population doesn't or can't understand what it is you're selling, is that the best route to sell something?
3: Right. I'm just thinking they didn't know, and then maybe they wouldn't know how to deal with an English-speaking person.
2: I just find this, it's very interesting that you would put that in the ad. Like, you'd be completely written in Spanish. Are they possibly saying, no, we only want to sell this to people that we can see eye to eye with, or not even see eye to eye with, to speak mouth to ear with? Good morning. Hi, who's this?
4: This is Chewy from La Puente.
2: Hi, Chewy. How's it going?
4: Bernadette, y tú? we sell the car, whether you speak English or not, but, you know, we don't need the English people, to sell car, you know. We can do it. Pretty soon we'll have all Spanish stations, too. You'll be like, listening to their discoteca music on. I tell it to you.
2: Is that the reason why you write your ad in completely Spanish? Is because you only want to sell it to Spanish-speaking people?
4: Well, you know, we can do that because we can. You know, you guys, you're all a different standard. You know, you can't do that because then they say you're like, you know, racist or something crazy, you know?
2: Well, that's the thing. We get accused of being racist if we don't, you know. What if I were to say, you know what? If I were to put at the... Because basically, this is what the Spanish-speaking people are doing on Craigslist.
4: Talk it to me. Come on. Lay it on me.
2: Okay.
4: Come on.
2: By listing it in just Spanish on Craigslist, you are basically saying, with that ad, we'll only sell to Spanish-speaking people.
4: Man, you know, deal with it, eh?
3: I said they can kind of get away with it because they can play the I didn't know card.
4: You got affirmative action, you know, we can go ahead and, you know, we can, you know, stretch it a little bit. You guys, you know, a different standard, eh?
2: What if I were to list at the bottom of my English-speaking ad, English-speaking people only?

0: get all kinds of flack from that. In fact, it would probably get flagged and removed by the Craigslist community.
1: You get Al Sharpton knocking on your door. Hey, you're man. Why are you doing this to me?
0: Thanks for
2: that's
0: the call.
2: That's true, you would.
0: What was that guy's name?
2: Chewy.
0: Chewy. Thanks
2: from,
0: for
2: from La Puente.
0: Where is La Puente?
2: I don't know.
0: He must be listening online at KZOZ.com. It's a stream. It's just crazy. But I do realize that, hey, if there's people that are selling stuff and moving items in only Spanish-speaking ads that are listed, I'm going to run whatever I'm selling on Craigslist from now on through Google Translate.
2: Absolutely.
0: And put the Spanish-speaking one underneath it. Because if it's that much to where there is a Spanish Craigslist intermixed within an English-speaking Craigslist, then I'm missing out on a segment of the population.
2: Yeah.
0: But then the problem is, once they show up at my place...
2: How are you going to talk to them?
0: You're damned if you do, you're damned if you don't.
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0: Jeff and Jeremy in the morning. The best of Jeff and Jeremy.
1: New study out that said that 15% of divorces are to blame solely on video games and video game play.
2: Yeah.
1: We put this on the Facebook last week, and we were asking the question, are video games causing a strain in your relationship? Jose wrote in and said, hey, his ex left him to hook up with a guy that she met on Halo.
2: Wait, how did she meet him on Halo?
1: Well, you know, with Xbox and all that stuff, there's an online feature to where you can chat and talk.
2: Oh, okay. That's right. I don't play video games, but my brother does, and I have my stepdad does, and I know that he's talked about playing with one of my nephews, and they chat on a headset. So right. that's mm-hmm. how these two would have hooked up.
1: Yeah.
3: Yeah.
2: Hey, you're pretty good with that bazooka. You wanna meet up for coffee?
1: Well, that's what I don't understand. Like, what could you have in common, except for your shooting, your fake shooting skills?
3: I think if you're connected and you're online and you're talking through a headset, you're connected the whole time, so you can start talking about anything. It makes sense to me because a lot of these gamers, they're on these games for hours and hours at really? A time. So I can see how they would just start talking to whoever's online playing with them.
1: How does that even materialize, though? You're like, ooh, yeah. Did you see me kill that German spy over there?
3: Nice avatar.
1: By the way, you want to go out and get some drinks?
3: Yeah.
1: I guess after 15 hours of gaming.
2: If you're going to be online and you're doing

0: that's how it was with Halo and, you know, Slice and Soul through back when Nintendo was up and that kind of thing.
1: Uh-huh.
0: But it wasn't because I was trying to avoid marriage or trying to avoid my relationships or anything like that. They're just extremely addicting.
2: I can see that.
0: I, you know, realized that in my life, that's when I literally got rid of the gaming system.
1: Did it?
0: I couldn't control it.
1: Did it take an eye-opening event to make you realize that, wow, I'm really addicted to video games? Like it was your wife coming in and saying, hey, you've been on here for 15 hours, or maybe you missed one of your children's t-ball games, or was it anything like that? Or, I mean, how did you finally come to realize that the video games were ruining your family life?
0: Because I looked down at my watch at 4 o'clock in the morning, and I said, oh, shit, I got to work in, you know, 3 hours.
3: Yeah, I could see. You just find yourself. Sometimes, you know, I get on the internet and I'm on Craigslist. Craigslist is a good example, I think, because you can get around on Craigslist and you can look at all kinds of different stuff. Next thing I know, 2 hours have gone by. I'm like, you got to be kidding me! I can't believe I've been sitting here for 2 hours.
0: Yep.
3: So I understand where you're coming from. I guess you got to make priorities, and like you did. I mean, it sounds like you made a good decision. You got to find out what's important. My wife.
0: Yeah, I mean, I would still love to be able to play video games, honestly, but I just know I can't go there. Otherwise, I'll just be, you know, on there all the time.
1: After you gave up the controller, after you quit smacking your arm with that controller, did you see that things got better around the house?
0: Well, my wife at that time was very supportive and everything. You know, because my son was up there with me a lot of times. I'd send him to bed at, you know, 10 o'clock or whatever, and I stay there until 3-4 o'clock in the morning. So, you know, it wasn't anything that was going to destroy our relationship at the time. It was just something I realized that I was doing.
3: Now, every time I come over to your house, for the most part, and your wife is there, and you're there, and I'm there for a good period of time, either she's on her game, because we're watching a football game, though. She's playing a game. And you've talked about the fact that you guys both play games. You guys both play games at the same time?
1: Sometimes. Like when Angry Birds first came out, we were sitting there both playing games. But we do it as competition against each other. See who can clear the levels first, and then see who can get 3 stars.
3: Do you ever have to tell her to put the game down? Like, hey, pay attention to me?
1: No, because I'm not that needy.
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4: Yeah, this is the best on 93.3 KCOC. Everything that rocks.
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0: is Jeff and Jeremy in the morning. The best of Jeff and Jeremy.
1: Preto Dave, hello.
2: Good morning. You know what game I wish was around when I was a kid? Is your Xbox Kinect. Especially Dance Central, because I was such a geek of a dancer. And it really helps you as far as getting some kind of rhythm and learning the different steps.
3: Like, are you serious? Does it really?
2: Yeah.
3: So you feel like you're a better dancer now from playing the dancing game on Xbox Kinect?
2: Yeah.
3: You'd be more comfortable at like a wedding reception or at a dance club because of your experience with it?
2: I've danced so much through my life. Now that we have it, you know, I'm able to, you know, get out there and shake a move and shake a leg. But when I was early in life as a young teenager, I was so awkward and so shy and just like a geek out there on the dance floor.
3: You just got to do it like in that movie, Can't Buy Me Love. Get up early and watch the National Geographic hour.
4: And learn the African anteater ritual.
1: Yeah. Frito, Dave, what are some of the dance moves you've learned off this Xbox Kinect?
2: Well, like my son, you know, never gone to any dances, but he's able to get out there and shake a leg and do really good stuff.
3: Really? So your son thinks it's made him a better dancer?
2: He doesn't. Yeah.
3: Interesting. Okay.
1: All right. Thanks, buddy.
3: That's a positive that comes from video games, I guess.
1: Well, I guess, yeah. I mean, if you're dancing in place, I mean, on an Xbox Kinect, this is the unit that you, it just kind of has like an infrared or something and it watches you move.
4: Yeah. You don't have to stand on a pad or anything. Just do it in front of it. The game looks fun. I'm leery of the Kinect because I have dogs that run around my house and I'm afraid they'll screw up my game.
3: Oh, that's horrible. You're like, you're getting one of the doggy gates. Lock the dogs out.
4: Lock them out.
3: But then
4: it's mommy's game time. You got to be locked up.
3: You'll become an irresponsible pet owner.
4: Yep.
3: And then animal services.

0: come and take your dogs away from you. You know, it's funny. A lot of people blame video games for various things, like, you know, being an irresponsible pet owner, or like violence, you know, in video games, or divorce with the statistic that we were just reading to you, or ADHD, or whatever the case is. But Dave there says video games have improved his life. That's an interesting...
1: His confidence and, you know, his dancing.
0: 543-3693. How have video games made your life better?
1: Hi, good morning. Who's this?
2: It's Johnny.
1: Johnny, all right, what's the name of the game?
2: Call of Duty, Guitar Hero, many of them. I'm a gamer.
1: All right, and these have improved your life?
2: Well, that's what I was going to say, is I heard some of your people talking, and I don't really think that it's something that takes away so much or could ruin a relationship. In fact, it helped me kind of get closer with my son at one point when I was married. Unfortunately, not anymore, but my son, stepson, and I became really close over video games, getting to do stuff together, and it actually had time when his mom would go out and do things where we would stay back and have, like, all my video game sessions.
0: Can I ask a personal question?
2: Yeah.
0: If you don't mind my asking, what caused your divorce?
2: Well, it was nothing having to do with the video
0: game.
2: Yeah, not at all.
0: But, help me.
2: Having to do with the fact that I was always at home with a stepson playing video games while she was out, you know, at casinos and doing other things.
0: Okay. So she had a different video addiction.
2: Different video addiction.
0: And that one actually cost money, so that was the worst one.
2: And it was actually kind of sad, too, because my son and I, we had tried to get together, and, like, both of us used, like, allowance and money and buy one of those Wii's, because we thought, okay, this might be something that, you know, Mama would get into, doing bowling and stuff like that, and the tennis, you know, and it just, something about it, man. The guys can get into those video games and hang out, but the ladies, they just, they don't feel it.
0: Do you think Angry Birds is dorky?
2: No, dude, my whole family plays Angry Birds, and I'm glad that they finally got it on Facebook, because I don't have one of those iPhones.
1: Wait, are you still playing the Angry Birds?
0: Yeah.
1: Oh,
0: it's a perfect thing to do when you're bored. I mean, it's just like, you're just like, don't really have anything to do. If you want your mind to go numb,
1: yeah,
0: that is what Angry Birds is for.
1: All right, thanks for the call, boss. We appreciate it. You know, you got to think about it, too. I mean, yeah, there's studies that come out and say this is, screws up relationships, but at the same time, you know, if guys are into video games, they're not doing other things. They're not going out with their buddies, getting into trouble at the bars.
3: Yeah.
1: They're not looking up kinky, weird, creepy stuff online.
0: They're not doing chores around the house.
4: Yeah. It's the best of Jeff and Jeremy in the morning.
5: It's a true story. I was taking a leak at one of these comedy clubs, right? And this guy was standing next to me. He's like, hey, do you do kung fu? I noticed the way you walk around is kind of smooth, like, you know, martial arts. Or... I'm taking a leak.
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0: Bringing on the heartache, 93.3 KZOZ. It's Def Leppard on your Wednesday morning. Jeremy going to be back from vacation tomorrow. I thought, I feel bad. I was a bad friend, I guess, because I was under the impression that he was not coming back till next Thursday. But he's a bonus. We're going to get him back a week earlier than what I initially thought. Does that make me a bad friend? I don't know. I don't know if that makes me a bad friend. Makes me a bad grandson or dad, if I'm asking the question. And this is the age-old question, okay? This is the question that everybody has. Who do you hate more on the road? Teenagers or the elderly? So we decided, hey, best way to do this is to run a quick Facebook poll. Quick Facebook poll has

0: taken off. Lots of people engaging in this poll right now. KZOZ.com. You can hook up with our Facebook there. Donovan definitely has the most to say. Donovan does not like the elderly or the teenagers. And he breaks down reasoning. He says the difference between the elderly and the teenagers is the elderly are fully aware they cannot navigate the traffic the way they used to. I don't think that that's necessarily true. I think that the elderly think that they're as good a driver as they used to be. And the ascension is subtle. And the descension is subtle. He says they drive slower and quite often are frustrating to maneuver around. Teenagers, on the other hand, have very little experience, but they think that they've been driving a car for a very short time, that they are professionals. They take chances, drive over their heads, and drive distracted by their cell phones. On the top of the lack of experience, teenage boys are worse than girls. They think they're NASCAR drivers and they're beat-up cars that are lowered and modified, thinking they're so cool. Dot, dot, dot, dot. The extra Elises. Teenage girls generally, obviously, they're generally oblivious to anything going on around them. Makeup, cell phone, just daydreaming. Man, look at the generalizations coming down from Donovan. Parents realize that their kids growing up and watch their parents drive are learning from how they are driving. Oh. Lead by example is what Donovan's saying. My daughter asked me to look up something on the phone as I was driving the other day. And I said, no, I can't do that because I'm driving. Hopefully that'll resonate in 10 years. Just remember, your kids are watching, Donovan continues. He says his rant is over, but he drives a big rig and he's on the road every day dealing with people that just don't care about anyone but themselves. Heaven forbid we don't cut off someone to gain a car length or give someone some space. I guess my rant wasn't over. Three dots this time on the Elises. People are most of the time rude and self-centered when they drive, regardless of age. Right now, senior citizens leading the charge for the bigger danger behind the wheel. 62% to 38%. Have your voice heard? KZOZ.com. Link up with the Facebook page.
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0: Jeff and Jeremy in the morning. The best of Jeff and Jeremy.
1: You guys know who Chicken Charlie is?
2: Chicken Charlie, no.
3: No.
1: Chicken the Charlie chicken.
2: Chinese?
1: You eat a drumstick and your brain starts sticking? Is that how that song goes?
2: Tickety tock to the Chinese.
1: It's Chinese, not Charlie.
3: I have no idea what you're even talking about.
1: I'm talking about 1 Week by the Bare Naked Ladies, duh.
3: Oh, my bad.
1: Duh, Sheba.
2: You know what's so funny is I knew that, and I was like rapping it out there, but I didn't know what it was from. Bare Naked Ladies. There's a random. Everything they do is pretty
1: chicken
2: random.
1: The Chiba chicken. Chicken Charlie is a fried food innovator.
3: Ew.
1: He has brought us such things as the Klondike bars, deep fried Pop-Tarts, deep-fried frog legs.
2: That sounds really good.
3: A deep-fried Pop-Tart, that sounds good.
2: He's like cornflakes.
1: He's pretty much anything in the world, he'll deep-fry it. In fact, he had a show on, I don't know if it was on Travel Channel, Food Network, or one of them. He deep-fried some ribs for this rancher out in Fresno at the Fresno County Fair last year. I saw on his TV show. I think it was a short-lived TV show. Right now, his hottest item at the San Diego County Fair is the deep-fried Kool-Aid ball.
3: What is a Kool-Aid ball? I mean, that's got to be the powder?
1: Yeah. What he does is he takes the Kool-Aid, he mixes it up into a batter, and then rolls it into a ball. So basically, this is a donut hole.
2: Well, and very the other sweet, thing is, this is really weird, but I've watched Discovery, or I don't know, one of these channels, and they were talking about deep-fried food affairs, and they've been doing this with Coke for the last couple of years. They pour Coke into, like, a batter, almost like when you make your onion rings.
1: Is that the favorite of Charlie Sheen's?
4: Deep-fried. I want a drug. It's called Charlie Sheen.
3: Ball of Coke, huh?
1: Give me one of the Coke balls. Come on, man. Give me a Coke ball.
4: Shut up.
2: That's how you get that. You have a Coke ball. Just eat it, Charlie.
1: Different
2: smokers, the people that indulge, do you think they've ever deep fried the marijuana?
1: Why is everybody looking at Chiba?
3: that would be ruining it.
2: Chiba.
3: I mean, put it in a brownie and deep fry the brownie or something. That would be good.
2: Yeah.
3: Now, I've heard that there is a

0: a fair that's just deep fried foods. It's like the deep fried food fair.
1: Oh my God, are you kidding me?
0: Oprah was telling me about it. And one of the best things she had was deep fried butter.
1: Wait, why was Oprah telling you about it and not the audience about it?
0: Okay, well, she was, but I like to pretend she talks just to me sometimes. Or she doesn't anymore. But
2: so what, do they roll butter in a batter and deep fry it?
0: Chunk of butter. So and I've heard it's good.
1: Well, wait, okay, isn't that just butter and flour then, deep fried? Just a mass amount of butter, if that's the case? Because you have to have something that's going to hold the butter in.
0: Well, yeah.
2: You roll it in
0: some kind of batter or something.
1: And then the heat from the deep fry would cause it to melt,
2: but it would be
1: into the batter, so yeah. It'd be a butterball.
0: It looked like a chunk though, like a stick.
2: Yeah,
0: fried.
2: Well, look at deep fried ice cream. They actually fry that.
0: Right. I've never seen it done, but I've heard of that.
2: If you
0: plenty,
2: can get
0: yeah.
2: the butter so cold, like they do with the ice cream, you don't drop it in the fryer for that long.
0: That's true. Just quick.
2: Yeah, and it's just enough to get it crunchy on the outside.
0: Did you have the Twinkies and stuff last year?
2: I had tried the Twinkie last year, and I thought it was okay.
0: I thought it was pretty darn good. We tried the Twinkies and the Oreos, and
1: Oreos the best.
0: I liked the Twinkies better than the Oreos.
2: See, I haven't tried anything else except for the. I wondered, aren't they doing a Snickers bar now? Wasn't that the thing last year?
0: That sounds good too.
2: You know what sounds good though? You just said the ribs. I mean,
0: yeah.
2: We deep fry chicken wings. Why can't we deep fry a beef rib?
1: It was really hard on Chicken Charlie's show. Super hard. He had a tough time with it. It's not an item that he's going to be selling. He was able to do it because he told the guy, I bet you, I forget what the bet was. I think it was like $100,000. I could deep fry anything. And the guy's like, I bet you can't deep fry ribs. He's like, I'll deep fry the rib. He deep fried it. It didn't taste very good, but he deep fried it. He figured out a way.
2: It's going to be a way.
0: Yeah, sounds like that. Deep fry.
1: Now, with the Kool-Aid balls, basically the Kool-Aid is used as the flavoring for the donut hole.
0: Okay.
2: So we're talking
1: to me,
2: like
1: this sounds like genius, and why every donut shop in America doesn't rip off this idea is beyond me.
0: It sounds like the kids would love it because it sounds like it'd be really sweet to me.
2: Fruity donuts?
1: He's using the cherry Kool-Aid.
0: Yeah.
1: So it's like a cherry explosion donut. Listen, they sell 1,200 of these a day at the San Diego County Fair. If there's a fair in the country where I would think that people are health conscious, it would be an image-obsessed San Diego County Fair.
2: Yeah, I mean, I understand what you're saying, but
1: if they're selling 1,200 balls of these a day, there's got to be some kind of magic to them. Magic cherry Kool-Aid balls.
0: I'd try one. I guess if they showed up at our fair this summer, I'll try it.
1: To me, this would be the best tasting deep fried item. Hello, Daddy. Hello, Mom. I'm your cherry ball.
3: Man's best friend.

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0: 93.3 KZOZ rocks Jeff and Jeremy in the morning. The best of Jeff and Jeremy.
1: John's on the phone. You ready to do this, buddy?
2: Yeah, I'm ready to do this.
1: John's in Santa Maria, guys. And what kind of cell phone do you have, John?
2: Actually, this is the boss's LG phone.
3: Oh, sweet.
4: It's their boss's.
1: What do you mean, boss's?
2: Well, he's gone right now. He left it. And my friend and I want to go.
3: Sweet. So this way you won't ever have to worry about him contacting you.
2: Yeah, I think he probably lost it today somewhere.
1: Perfect. Let me be the first to tell you, this is probably not a good idea, John. Okay, so...
3: we won't say where you work, and there's a lot of Johns in the world. So
2: that's right.
3: It's the time that your name... Even in Santa Maria, there's a lot of Johns.
2: That's
3: the time your common name works out in your favor.
1: So, obviously, you've heard what we've heard so far, and that is nothing. We really haven't heard anything. The best one I would say so far was Ann's, and that's because we at least heard the forklift rev up before we just heard nothing. So, what is your plan today? How are you going to destroy this thing?
2: Well, I got a chop saw here. We're going to run it through the chop saw.
1: what is a chop saw? Explain that.
2: Well, you know, so you can cut various lengths of wood.
1: Oh, okay, like a skill saw?
2: Yeah, but it's mounted, you know, so you just put your wood up against the fence.
3: Are you wearing goggles?
2: Yeah, I've got some goggles.
3: Okay, make sure you're wearing goggles.
1: Yeah, we want you to be safe.
3: Safety first.
1: All right.

0: let's destroy the boss's LG.
1: All right, you ready for this?
0: Yeah, turn this on. I want to hear it.
1: All right, here goes the saw. Now, obviously, I'm going to set this phone down because I can't talk to you.
0: Yeah, right. Don't hurt yourself. Yeah.
2: All right,
0: cover the finger.
2: Or lips.
1: Is this?
0: Yeah, go.
1: All right, let's do this.
3: Yeah.
4: That's what I'm talking about. Yeah.
3: That's what I wanted to hear.
5: Oh, that LG hung up pretty for quite a while.
0: Huh? Yeah, yeah. That was pretty good. You heard the whole thing. Oh, I love that.
5: Okay, it's like the old Timex watches, right? Takes a lick and keeps on ticking.
0: Can we get first-degree cell phone murder? Premeditated the whole thing.
5: I like
0: that was a good one, man. Jerry's in slow. Hey, Jerry.
6: Hey, what's happening?
0: All right, so as you heard there, John just put his phone through a power saw? Is it chop saw?
4: Yeah.
0: Chop saw. That was pretty good. We heard the whole thing shaken and beat up and the whole thing. What kind of phone do you have, first off?
6: This is it's a Motorola Razr.
0: Oh, okay. Okay. Man, those used to be the bomb.
5: Worth destroying, though. Yeah, in 2006 they were, but now they're worth destroying for sure.
0: How do you plan on destroying this?
6: Well, when I first called, I was on the highway. I was going to throw it off the highway. Go back and run it over.
5: Well, get back on the highway.
6: I'm right here in a parking lot, so I'm just going to smash the crap out of it, I guess.
5: All right.
4: All right.
0: Do you want to have him run it over like he ran over your Samsung and see if it'll survive?
6: If it survives me stopping on it, then I'll start my car and run it over.
0: Okay. All right, just go for it, buddy.
6: All right.

0: Oh, man, I was hoping it would still work.
1: I know. Hopefully he'll like pick it up and go, hello?
0: Hello?
1: Motorola's hoping that right now, too.
2: Jerry.
1: Nope.
3: That's the end.
1: So throwing it on the ground, stomping on it.
0: All right, there we go.
1: Those are your two. Those are your two right there.
4: This is Jeff and Jeremy in the Morning. 93.3 KZOZ.
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1: It's 6:35, Jeff and Jeremy, it's KZOZ.
2: The only song I know of that has a the end at it. That's the end of the song. In case you wanted it to keep going, it's not going to keep going on.
1: Is Saturday Night Special?
2: Yeah. You know, more songs need the end to let you know that they're done.
1: Do you like the trailing off end, or do you like the cold end?
2: This is what I hate, the fade out.
1: Me too.
2: The fade out is ridiculous because... And really, I think record producers started realizing that when people are like, it's the dumbest thing with the fade out, because whenever you see a band live, they can't fade a song out.
1: Exactly. No, they just end the song. It's just some drums and boom, we're done. Yeah,
2: it ends with some kind of a sting.
1: It's like hearing a song that should have to be continued at the end of it. Right. It just kind of trails off like, what?
2: Wait, where are you going?
1: Yeah.
2: Where you get back here? What do you mean? Are you just done?
1: I mean, I love it in concert when one song will when they'll just go for right. one song and it'll just get right into the next song and almost blend together like a mix.
2: Like a medley.
1: Yeah.
2: Of songs.
1: I love that.
2: And oftentimes that's what they'll do with the songs that are known for their fade out in the radio world.

0: they'll just mesh it in with another song, work it in to that. I hate the fade out. It is almost enough to make me not like the song anymore. You know what I mean? But I mean, in the case of Saturday Night Special from Lynyrd Skynyrd, it has a fade out and a guy telling you that's the end of the song. The guy should just say, and that's the end of the song. And then, boom, boom.
1: That's
0: it's
1: it.
0: Done. It's boom. Done. There you
1: and
0: go.
1: We're done. And we're out.
0: That's the end of the song, but we're going to keep playing on until you can't hear us no more.
1: And I hate when songs...
0: He's going to come on, and he's going to say what the name of the song was. You picture a guy in a sound booth, a producer or something like that, saying, all right, like, what? So the Lynyrd Skynyrd Saturday Night Special is 5 minutes and 3 seconds long. All right, we could have ended this thing back at 4:15. I'm pulling him down, okay? I'm going to pull him down.
1: Here we go. Come on. There it goes. 14 seconds.
0: That's the end of the song, but not really, because there's still nine seconds left.
1: Why can't you just do a bump? It's the end of the song. Boom.
0: All right. He said it was the end of the song. Cut it short. That's it. All right.
2: That's a good one, guys.
1: I would love to see Skynyrd in concert. I never have.
2: Let's move on to that smell.
1: How do they end it in concert? Do they just say, that's the end of the song? Maybe that's what he's doing. He's telling the sound guy, just bring it down. Bring the masters. Grab the masters and pull them down.
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0: The best of Jeff and Jeremy.
1: This is how I don't know if this is how it works on the real when you win the lottery, but this is how I assume it is, okay? Now, the lottery has a lot to gain from a PR and advertising standpoint to parade you out there as the winner, if you're the winner. When you go to the lottery office and claim your prize, I got to think that they have press people or marketing people there coaxing you into doing some kind of a press conference, right?
2: Sure. That's a part of it. I mean, you see that all the time.
1: Common logic would not be to jump in front of a bunch of cameras and say, oh, yeah, I just won $78 million. You want to look me up? If you know me, go ahead and hit me up. Having a big party. I'll probably loan you some money because I got money at my disposal now. Common logic would not tell you that that's the thing to do.
2: Yeah.
1: But every time there's a lotto winner, the lottery brings out their big board that looks like our KZOZ banner here in the studio that says California Lottery all over it, Mega Millions splashed all over it. They sit you down at a table with a bunch of microphones in front of you, and they present you with a huge check that says $78 million on it, and they hand it to you. And then you answer questions from the press. Why would anybody sign on for that?
2: I think you get caught up in the moment. I mean, obviously, you know, you've just won. Obviously, the smartest thing to do was, you know, you need to contact an attorney. You need to figure out what you're going to do with the money. And the worst part about it is, can you imagine if you had this ticket in your hand? I would just be, it would be burning a hole in my pocket not to spend it, but just to get rid of it, just to cash it in. So, you know, because, you know, this one little piece of paper is your future. This is the rest of your life. This is Easy Street right here. And how easy that one little piece of paper can, you know, be lost or burned up or stolen or whatever the case is. Those are all the things that would be going through my mind, that it would be killing me not to be able to just go cash this thing in, right? So I don't have to think about it anymore.
1: And I think they use the they almost predate on

0: You know what I mean? It's just like they know that, okay, this guy's going to be excited when he comes in. Let's use this as an opportunity. This is a $78 million winner. He comes from a community that is only of 45,000 people. You know, we stand to gain a lot of revenue and sales from this region, because if we can show that the guy next door won, then they could win too.
1: Yeah.
0: If you never saw the winners' faces, you would never correlate the fact that, oh, that could be me winning the lottery.
1: I don't know. Is there a way that you can get around where you don't get mentioned?
0: You can. The thing is, it's like when you were mentioning yesterday with the banks, they offer you that overdraft protection fee.
1: Yeah.
0: Which is something you end up paying through the eye teeth for if you ever bounce a check. But that's there to protect you so you don't have any bounce checks. I think it's the same tactic when you go into the lottery office and claim your prize. They're like, okay, our customary thing to do here is have a press conference. If you just sign on this paperwork right here that says we can use your image for whatever marketing and all of that. I think you can decline that. You can say, no, I don't want anybody to know me. I bought this lottery ticket, and I don't want any marketing. I don't want my name published. I don't want anything. I want to be known as anonymous. I like what Scott said he would do on Facebook. Scott says if he won the lottery, he'd rent a big house and then hire Chris Hansen and a TV crew, and then invite his friends over one at a time and tell them to bring in wine coolers and condoms when they walk in. Capture the look on their faces when he asks, what you got in the bag?
2: What was your plan here today?
3: 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Really live, really local. 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

0: Jeff and Jeremy.
1: It's the best of Jeff and Jeremy.
2: Today we're headed to Illinois, and apparently old people, obviously very bad with technology, and drunk people, well, they could be even worse.
3: Emergency 911, Kendall County.
4: Yeah, why is my iPhone not working?
3: What's not working?
4: My whole phone's not working right now.
3: Your home phone is not working?
4: My iPhone's not working.
3: Your iPhone?
4: I took on my phone, it's not working.
3: Okay, I don't...
4: This has something to do with Apple. I don't know what's going on.
3: Contact them.
4: It's not a funny thing.
3: Contact.
4: I can't even make my own phone call.
3: Okay, do you need the police or fire or ambulance?
4: No, I don't. Just want to know how this thing's not working.
3: I don't know, sir. I'm not into the telephone.
4: Right now, try again, okay? Whatever, you know.
3: Who are you trying to contact?
4: I'm just trying to dial my own phone.
3: Okay, well, if you have a problem with your phone, sir, I would contact your phone company.
4: Yeah, I can't get it. Yeah, everything's screwed up right now.
3: Okay, well, whenever you dial that.
4: It's your fault. I'm sorry. Goodbye.
3: I understand that, but whenever you're doing that, you're tying up a phone line.
4: I know I'm doing that, but it ain't my fault.
3: Then contact the phone company.
4: It ain't my fault, okay?
3: Contact the phone company, sir. Thank you.
2: That is Alan Skopek, 48-year-old dude from just a little town outside of Chicago in Illinois. And apparently his phone was working because he was calling 911. Maybe he couldn't get one of the apps to work. He decided to call back.
3: We have an emergency, sir?
4: Yes, I do. My emergency is my phone don't work.
3: Okay, what's your address?
4: 10 blah blah blah blah blah blah. Okay, you understand that?
3: No, sir, I do not understand that. But is there?
4: How about you want my phone number?
3: I don't know why your phone is not working, sir.
4: Well, that's pretty dumb.
3: On whose part?
4: On everybody's part.
3: Okay, well, we're gonna have an officer come over.
4: No,
3: right,
4: we're not
3: gonna
4: have an officer come over and help me out.
3: Because. I don't know what else to tell you, sir.
4: You can't help me.
3: How do you know?
4: Because they'll shoot me with a gun.

0: shoot him with a gun.
1: Oh, Alan, you drunk bastard. He called 911 five times. As a matter of fact, he was still on the phone with the 911 operator saying blah, blah, blah when the cops showed up and arrested him and took him to the drunk tank.
2: Back on for the judgment.
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0: That's why you shouldn't give people in the Midwest an iPhone.
1: 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Alan Kopeck, are Jeff and Jeremy's
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0: Jeff and Jeremy in the morning. It's the best of Jeff and Jeremy.
1: Jeremy Nods came out yesterday. The show's coming up, you know, in February. And where they'll hand them out. I think it's on the 12th this year. And so yesterday they announced the nominees.
2: They had a concert last night on CBS.
1: Where was the concert at, by the way?
2: I don't know.
1: Was it out of the States?
2: I don't know.
1: I don't know what to look it up.
2: It said the Grammy nomination concert. I didn't stay up to watch it or anything, but it was on CBS. I know it says it was all this Christmas, like, and especially programming going on right now, really throwing a wrench in my TV watching plans.
1: What Christmas programming?
2: Well, NCIS was a repeat on Tuesday night. There was no Unforgettable because of the Victoria Secret Fashion Show, which okay. I can't really DVR. You can't really DVR the Victoria's.
1: No, you can't, because unless, you know what they need to do is they need to let you go in and change the name of it.
2: They didn't have user settings, you know, for DVR.
1: You could put, like, you know.
2: This is Jeff's, this is Becky's.
1: Exactly.
2: 4 hours of extremely boring football game that Becky would not care about whatsoever.
1: It's like every time that Victoria's Secret commercial comes on, she's in the room, and I'm like, dang it.
2: Yeah, you can't really look at it.
1: And a quick peek, and then I'm like, oh, where's the guide? I gotta find out what to watch right now.
2: I mean, I tried with the, maybe we should watch this, you know, get some ideas for you for Christmas, and that didn't go over too well. Anyways, Grammy.
1: I like it, though. That was a good effort. Oh, well, yeah, let me see if I can find something for you Christmas. Album of the year, all right? Foo Fighters, Wasting Light.
2: Yeah, it should get it. What's it up against?
1: Lady Gaga. You know, that's the thing about this show last night.
2: They got the Outside of the Rock category album of the year?
1: This is out, yeah.
2: Wow, that's big for them. I don't think that's happened with the Foo Fighters before. As far as they've always gotten like rock album of the year,
1: or but not just overall album of the year.
2: Overall album of the year is a big deal.
1: Bruno Mars, don't know who that is. Doo-Wops and Hooligans. That's probably why I don't know who that is. We all know who Rihanna is. She's up for album of the year with Adele.
2: No, I still couldn't name you a Rihanna song though. I just know her because she takes her top off and because she has a violent ex-boyfriend
1: and she's tough. She can take a punch.
2: She can.
1: Too soon? Yeah. Best rock song of the year. Let's see. Foo Fighters are in there for Walk. Also, Coldplay. And Mumford & Sons, which if people haven't heard of them, they're very popular.
2: That's rock?
1: And apparently, yeah. They're in the best rock song category.
2: That's Kumbaya by the campfire, that Mumford & Sons.
1: Yeah, it really is, right? And somebody called the Decemberists. Let's see. Best rock album of the year goes to, in the category, Kings of Leon. You like those guys. Yep. Red Hot Chili Peppers and also the Foo Fighters again. Jeff Beck, who obviously from the band Beck. He's got his own thing going on.
2: No.
1: Different guy? Okay. Damn it!
2: Beck is just Beck. Jeff, you know what? You should be fired for not knowing who Jeff Beck is.
1: Baloney! We don't play Beck or Jeff Beck.
2: We play Jeff Beck.
1: We do not play Jeff Beck.
2: Yes, we do.
1: We play him on this radio station. Yes. No, we don't. What do we play?
2: Jeff Beck's like one of the greatest guitarists that ever lived.
1: Damn it.
2: Jeff Beck, obviously from the band Beck. Why obviously?
1: I thought he was.
2: Why, obviously, is Jeff Beck from the band Beck? Because his last name's Beck?
1: Never mind.
2: Come on, Jeff Beck was part of the Yardbirds.
1: Okay, that's right.
2: Eric Clapton, Jimmy Page.
1: Jeff Beck, who obviously from the band Beck. That's a tape. I know now that he's not from the band Beck. Hold on, I just want to move on now. That didn't happen. Hi, good morning.
3: And that reminds me of when you're giving Piers Morgan a hard time for getting that guy's name wrong. Oh, the guy, girl.
2: Are you saying Jeremy is Piers Morgan? Is Piers Morgan?
1: Well, wait a second. No, but okay. Listen, I make mistakes, and I realize everybody makes mistakes. But Piers Morgan never even came back to apologize or say, you know what, I got that wrong. I apologize for calling, you know, this guy who just died a woman.
2: We didn't get this out of Piers Morgan.
1: I just want to move on now and pretend that didn't happen. Son of a. Oh! God, this is just gonna. I'm going home. My whole day
3: Jeremy,
1: is up.
3: I love you, man. You're the best.
1: I'm an idiot. I want everybody to feel better.
3: You're the best.
1: No, that was a stupid thing. That was stupid. I shouldn't have done that.
2: He's the best DJ in the whole world. I think actually, when Tom Petty wrote the song "The Last DJ," it was about Jeremy.
1: I'm bringing us all down, man.
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0: 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The best of Jeff and Jeremy.
1: Which is worse, the walk of shame or the ride of shame?
2: The ride.
1: Where you have to call a friend to pick you up?
2: Or where the dude has to drive you home.
3: Does that actually happen where the guy...
2: I've had that happen.
3: Well, that's what is the conversation right before you get out of the car? Is it like, oh, so you want to go hang out sometime? What are you doing later?
2: Yeah, and it's all like nod and smile and then no one calls anyone like later.
1: That's what Ariel wrote in because we put that question. We said, is the ride of shame worse than the walk of shame? And Ariel said, well, is somebody picking you up or are you getting the ride with... from the one in which you shamed with.
2: Here's the thing. I know there's a couple of my, like, girlfriends, like, my really good friends that I could call in that situation, and it would not be

0: a big deal. And, like, I would not feel ashamed, and they would just pick me up. They would razz me. They would razz me. But, like, we've all been there, and we've all done that, so it's not a big deal. But the worst is having the guy drive you home, because that's just awkward.
1: See, if you're a guy.
0: I'd rather walk.
1: There's no such thing as a walk of shame. It's a walk of pride if you're a guy. I mean, you're, like... You're like a rooster strutting
0: down. You're all puffed up.
1: Down the street.
2: Yeah, so you actually spike your hair up. You don't comb it down. You're like, yeah, look at me.
0: Well, there's no way to tell either because you guys always look the same. There's no, like, heels or disheveled hair or makeup. Like.
1: And the guy, you have to do, as a guy that's in that situation, do you have to offer the ride home to the person that will be doing the walk of shame?
0: It'd be nice if it's far.
1: But then sometimes what would happen in college.
0: Or you can just call a cab like Vinny and Pauly D.
2: Do you think Jeff's ever offered anybody a ride home?
1: I would.
2: When he was in college?
1: Time. I mean, it would only happen a handful of times.
0: Jeff seems like a very, like, caring guy.
1: Yeah.
0: Every time
1: that I've been, that this has happened to me, I've offered. I've said, hey, you know, do you want to ride home?
2: Did you ever ask if they wanted to go have, hey, you want to go get some breakfast?
1: No.
0: If you can't even manage like a 5-minute car ride with the person, like right. You're going to go sit down to breakfast with them?
1: I mean, how are you going to deal with that awkwardness? Oftentimes, I've had girls when I was in college say to me, no, I don't want to ride. I'll just walk it. I'll walk it off. I'll walk home.
0: Because it would be a lot more awkward, too.
1: You'd be forced to have this ride with this person, and you're like, oh, so where did you learn how to do that? But, you know. Stuff like that would come up in the conversation.
2: I mean, what if there's ever a guy that got a ride of shame? Like, what's the longest car ride you've had to take? Is it like 5-10 minutes? Is it a half hour away? God, can you imagine a half hour? What are you talking about?
0: Like, you meet somebody in Slo, and they're all, oh, by the way, I need a ride back to Paso.
1: Yeah. Or you meet somebody in Slo, you end up back in your house in Paso, and you have to take them back to their home in Santa Maria. That would
0: awkward.
1: Be the worst. That would be the worst.
2: Hi, good morning.
3: Hey, I don't know, really, really long ride of shame. I had to ride the bus back. I got kicked out of Lake Shasta one time for getting too drunk, and I had to ride the Greyhound bus back from Lake Shasta by myself.
1: From where?
3: Lake Shasta, California. Back to San Luis Obispo. And I didn't get back till 3:30 in the morning, and I left at 10 in the morning that same day.
0: Oh, that's horrible.
1: How did that even materialize?
3: Well, we're supposed to go to Lake Shasta for 2 weeks, and we were all up there. Everyone was getting as hammered as I was, but I guess I can't hold my alcohol like everyone else can. And, we're all getting drunk one day, and we're all walking around on the railroad tracks and passed out on the railroad tracks.
1: and we're
3: all walking together, all my friends, so my friends end up picking me up and throwing me in some bushes to wake me up, and that didn't work. But in long story short, I got sent home on a Greyhound.
2: They sent you home. You weren't allowed to hang out the rest of the time.
1: You're like, your tolerance sucks, dude. I'm not throwing you in another bush tonight. I'm sending you on a Greyhound bush.
3: I know. It's crazy.
2: It's so funny.
0: I don't want to make you sit anymore.
2: You know, it's so funny. Guys, we do have a walk of shame. It's usually that story right there. It's like you go out, you drink too much.
0: And you just can't hang.
2: You throw up on yourself. And then the next day, you're just kind of like stumbling home. And you're just like, oh, man, I just want to fall.
1: In the instances that the girl would, because I say it's a walk of pride for guys, and she would not accept the ride home. She said, no, I'll just walk. I would make sure I'd walk her to the door. And then I would go, I would like stand, like see her to the door and then go outside so the neighbors, like, because I would. Like a bunch of frat good dudes that lived
2: there. Were you in a robe?
1: So my neighbors, basically.
2: Like you?
1: Yeah.
2: Some slippers?
1: So my neighbors would see, and I'd do this yawn thing, like, stick my arms away.
0: All right, well, you're such an idiot.
2: You get home safe there now, honey.
1: Yeah. All right. Later. Get the megaphone out. Later on.
2: Steve's on the phone. What's up, buddy?
4: I have a girl that's out there in the world that probably wants to kill me if she can ever find me because she spent the night in my house. And then all my friends knew she was there, so they came by at 6 o'clock in the morning and started throwing rocks at the window where my bedroom was.
1: Yeah.
4: And they said, hey, we're all going to Santa Cruz for the day. Let's go and tell Ann she can come with us. And at that point, she was so embarrassed that I actually said, she's not here, and they all knew it. So I offered her a ride home, and she said, no, I'm not going to get a ride home with those guys. It turns out that she wanted me to leave my car for her, but she didn't have a license, so she could drive it home, and I just drove away in my car.
1: Yeah,
4: and I had to walk five blocks uphill in high heels and a skirt.
1: Yeah, I just met you last night and slept with you. I'm not about to.

0: good and everything, but I'm not about to give you my car.
1: Wait.
0: While I go to Santa Cruz for the weekend.
1: Did you say she had to walk 5 blocks? That's as far as she had to go?
2: Yeah, but it was straight uphill.
0: Yeah, in the snow.
2: So I live in the foothills of Oakland, and it was straight uphill all the way. And actually, she was a friend of mine, but not of any longer.
0: Yeah,
2: not
3: lick my ass.
0: Like, dude, have sex with you, and you can't even give me a 5-block ride? No way.
2: Well, I offered her wine, but everybody was standing on my porch. I had 7 buddies out there.
1: Hey, that's her fault.
2: One of them.
1: Hey,
2: one
1: you
2: of them
1: tried.
2: I dated her too, and so they're all like, "Let's see what Ann looks like in the morning."
0: You should get in touch with her through like Facebook.
3: That's so messed up.
0: You should get in touch with her through Facebook and just say, "Sometimes you got to take a trip to Santa Cruz."
4: This is Jeff and Jeremy in the morning. 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

0: This is Jeff and Jeremy in the morning. The best of Jeff and Jeremy.
1: All these people are commenting on the shortest jobs that they've ever had. And this is going to be a fun post to monitor throughout the day on our Facebook. Because it's always, you know, the fault of the business.
2: Everybody's blaming it. It's not their fault.
1: Except for one instance, and that is Andrew. Andrew says the shortest time he's ever had a job was 90 minutes. He stayed up all night drinking and went to his first day at a medical equipment assembly line. I'm glad he quit his job, by the way.
2: Gosh.
1: I'm really glad he quit his job. He made it to the first cigarette break and then just walked out and kept walking. Just kept walking. Had a cigarette and then just kept going to his car, got his car, and took off. Kind of like in the walk video with Dave Grohl. He's had enough. Screw it.
2: You know, it's like, you know, a hangover can be, you know, 10 times worse than any cold you've ever had. And sometimes you just don't care. You don't think about the repercussions of anything. You're just like, I just want to go home and lay on the couch. And how do you call in sick on your first day? Especially when you probably reek of booze.
1: Why? That'd be another topic for another day, wouldn't it? Anybody ever successfully call in sick on their first day of work?
2: Oh, boy.
1: I don't think that's not even possible, is it?
2: I don't even know if... Would you even do that? I think I would just call and say... I think you just tough through it.
1: But, I mean, what if you're legitimately sick on 543-3693 to join the program at any time? What if you are legitimately sick? You get this job. It's a career job or whatever the case is. And you... just happened to be sick on the first day. I mean, that's had to have happened to somebody. What's the shortest time you've ever had a job?
3: Shortest time I've ever had a job. I'm going to say a couple hours.
2: Well, you only had a job for a couple of hours?
3: Well, yeah, I was shoveling some horse manure once, and I'd drinking on the job, and they told me to leave.
2: Were you drinking beer? Or?
3: Yes, sir. That's all I drink is beer.
1: Did you try to tell them, hey, dude, it's just beer?
3: That's it. Well, it wasn't their kind, I guess, or something.
2: Have you ever called in sick on your first day on the job?
4: No.
2: Have you? What is the shortest job you've ever had?
4: Gosh. Okay, I worked at a donut shop in Atascadero for about 6 months.
2: Uh-huh.
4: And my boss was just such a dick. And, like... He just was, and just angry and bitter all the time. And I went in, this is the only job ever where I walked out, ever. And, like, I was sick, and I tried to call in sick. I was like, dude, I'm sick. I'm not going to come in and, like, serve donuts to people.
1: Right,
4: and
1: he's like, that's a bad policy to have anyways.
4: Yeah, and he's like, if you don't come in, you're fired. So I was like, F, well, I guess I'm going to go in. So I went in, and I'm sick, and it was just crazy busy that day. And this lady walked in with, like, really strong perfume, and this other guy walked in, and he smelled like cigars, and it just put me over the edge. And I went in the back. I threw up. I came back out, and I was like, dude, I got to go. And he's like, if you leave, you're not coming back. I'm like, peace out, dude, and, like, threw it on my apron and walked out.
2: Wow.
4: Yeah. So that was crazy.
2: That's really interesting. I mean, so you didn't call in sick on your first day, but you ended up losing your job because you were sick.
4: Yeah, and it was him just like such a jerk, really. And like if anyone like on the other side of the counter, the customers knew I was that sick, and I'm like touching their food, really.
1: Don't you wish that you would have known going into that situation that you would not have a job at the end of the day, because then you could just walk in there with a big snot rocket hanging from your nose, say, I'm here to serve some donuts, dude.
4: Or I could have just stayed home in the first place.
2: Yeah,
1: right.
2: I mean, you work in a food industry. I worked as a waiter at a sports bar when I was 20, 21 years old, and I'd been out drinking the night before celebrating somebody's birthday. I called in the next day, and I told him I was sick. I was sick physically, but it wasn't from actually having a cold.
4: Yeah.
2: But, you know, when you work in a food industry, you would think if you call in sick and you say you're sick, he's like, well, find somebody to cover your shift or you're fired. So I had to come in. I walked in. I smelt the food right to the bathroom. Then he let me go home. But it's like, I can't believe, you know, I guess they probably get these games all the time, especially from, you know, you work with a bunch of young people, whatever the case is. But as a manager of a restaurant, you think somebody says that they're physically sick and they can't come to work, that you wouldn't want them there since you're serving food.
4: Right.
1: Who works at restaurants? Young people work at restaurants. That's why restaurants keep a lot of people on the payroll. You got to keep a lot of people on the payroll because young people are irresponsible. I know, because I was a young person.

0: was very irresponsible. It wasn't until
1: you've done quite a switch.
0: Until I was about 27.
1: I would say it was more like 31, 32.
0: 31 that I became responsible.
1: We got somebody on the phone
2: basically
1: here.
2: In the last couple years.
1: Did you ever lose your job because you were sick?
3: No. Actually, I went to my first day and walked away from the job site.
0: Oh, yeah?
3: This was about 7 years ago.
0: What kind of job was it?
3: Working for a local plumbing company in the San Luis area.
0: Yeah.
3: I'm sleeved with tattoos. I had long hair, braided. I went in presentable, though. I mean, it's for a

0: I went out to my first job site, went out in a company truck, and started working with a guy as like an apprentice, and he showed me how to dig a hole. And I thought about it, and after my first cigarette break, I got back in the truck and jumped back to the yard, got my truck and left it there.
1: Did you listen to Signs from Tesla on the way back, by the way?
0: No, I didn't.
1: See, that's what I would do. That's yeah, a perfect soundtrack. Right?
2: Yeah, exactly.
0: Long-haired, creepy people do not apply. But he told me that Jesus loved me, though.
2: Oh, dear God. I'm glad you got out of there.
1: See, that the problem
2: that's
1: with
2: just
1: that
2: too
1: is
2: weird,
1: I would
2: thing.
1: Have so much remorse for that. I was like, oh, my God, now the, Jesus and this guy probably cares about me to pass along that message. I can't quit this job. I'm going to go to hell if I quit this job.
0: Yeah, I walked back. I got about 2.5 hours. He called me and asked me what I wanted to do with it, and I told him he could do what he chose with it. So, give it to Jesus.
2: What are you doing now? I mean, you can
1: put it in the collection plate.
2: What are you doing now that you left this company? Was it a good decision?
0: Well, this was years ago. I actually went back to repossessing cars.
1: Yeah, much more lucrative, especially in this economy, right?
2: And the sleeve tattoos and the long hair, much more intimidating. Perfect for that.
0: They fit, yes.
1: You really repossess cars?
0: For 8.5 years, I did. Actually, now I'm training to be a psychotherapist.
1: You know what? If the most interesting man that ever lived dies, I think you're next in line for the job.
0: Well, I'm writing a book.
2: All right, man. Good luck with that.
0: All righty.
3: That's crazy.
2: Wow.
3: Some, like, serious jumps in
1: right
3: career.
1: Now, there's a plumbing company in the five cities. They're going, man, we missed out on that guy.
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93.3 KZOZ with the Eagles Hotel California. How you doing? Kurt Olson checking in. Labor Day 2026. I hope you are having a great day so far. Celebrating a birthday today, who I hope is having a great day. The one, the only, Chrissy Hynde from The Pretenders, turning 75 years young today. Talk about somebody who's still out there working and sounding better than ever. Happy birthday from the 805. Here she is singing lead vocals on this one. We hear The Pretenders, Middle of the Road on KZOZ.

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0: 93.3 KZOZ, Presidents of the United States with Lump. Kurt Olson with you. Jeff and Jeremy's Red Zone Challenge is back. You ready for the NFL starting on Wednesday this week? Yeah, go Seahawks. Gonna be good. 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

0: 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Kurt, also with you, we've got tickets to Bert Kreischer doing the stand-up comedy at the Vina Robles Amphitheater the 20th of this month. How's a four-pack sound? 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

featuring KZOZ with music from Foreigner. It's Kurt Olsen. It was this night, the 7th of September, back in 1968. Led Zeppelin's Jimmy Page, Robert Plant, John Paul Jones, and John Bonham made their live debut at the Gladsax Teen Club, housed in a school gym outside Copenhagen, Denmark. They were billed as the new Yardbirds. After the short Scandinavian tour, the band spent 9 days recording and mixing their first album, built from their live set list. And not long after, the band changed their name from the new Yardbirds to Led Zeppelin, an idea they got from Keith Moon of The Who, who said the new band would go over like a lead balloon. Jimmy Page was kind of intrigued by that, but he changed the word balloon to Zeppelin to make it more powerful. Here's one from their set list this night back in 68 on 93.3 KZ.

0: 93.3 KZOZ Radar Love from Golden Earring. Kurt Olson with you. If you are visiting here, come back on the 19th. The reason being, we are throwing a party. 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And pair that up with local craft beer, wine, and spirits, and throw in music from the band Brass Mash. 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

0: 93.3 KZOZ with music from Queen, Somebody to Love, The Clash, before that with Rock the Casbah. I don't even want to talk about my trip to the gas station yesterday. And we heard REM, To Begin It. You can't get there from here. Kurt Olsen with you. Bert Kreischer is bringing his comedy to the Vina Robles Amphitheater the 20th of this month. We've got tickets for you. How about a four-pack? 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

KZOZ San Luis Obispo with the Lunchtime Rewind Labor Day Edition, brought to you by Be Right There Heating and Air. How you doing? My name is Kurt Olson. We started things out with Huey Lewis and the News, working for a living. And continuing now, here's one from Jackson Brown, which talks a lot about work and the struggle for the legal tender. We hear a title track, The Pretender, on KZOZ.

93.3 KZOZ, the Lunchtime Rewind Labor Day Edition. And boy, the beginning of that song, the first half really talks a lot about work and hints to a lot of things that could happen in the workplace. Mark Knopfler and the Dire Straits with Industrial Disease. Before that, we heard Styx, Blue Collar Man. Wouldn't be a Labor Day without that song. Had to get that one in. I'm Kurt Olson, The Rewind, brought to you by Be Right There Heating and Air, always working hard to keep you cool or warm. Now, here's one from Bruce Springsteen from the album Darkness on the Edge of Town. We hear Factory on 93.3 KZOZ.

0: 93.3 KZOZ. The Lunchtime Rewind Labor Day Edition. Required play right there from the guy who taught me how to do this. Working Man from Rush. And before that, we heard Bruce Springsteen with the song Factory. Hope you enjoyed that and got a kick out of it. Maybe not tomorrow morning when you have to go back to work, though. The Lunchtime Rewind is always brought to you by Be Right There Heating and Air. 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And if you hear those noises and your house is over 80 degrees, inside, time to call the bee. 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

0: 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Ozzy with Crazy Train. 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

93.3 KZOZ with Led Zeppelin. The song remains the same. Kurt, also with you, it was this night back in 1968, the Doors begin their first UK visit with a two-night engagement at the Roadhouse in London. Granada TV filmed the sold-out gigs and later broadcast it as the Doors Are Open. The star-studded audience included members of the Rolling Stones and Traffic. That's not only a compliment to the Doors, but also to the Stones and Steve Winwood and Traffic. Here's one from their set list this night back in 1968. 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

0: 93.3 KZOZ, the late Chester Bennington and Linkin Park from the early days with Numb. It's Kurt Olsen. Hey, if you are visiting here, plan to come back for our party, the 13th Annual Macaroni and Cheese Festival, brought to you in part by Malahi Ford, a benefit for Woods Humane Society. We're throwing it on the 19th of this month at the Avila Beach Resort, 21 and over, with as much gourmet mac and cheese prepared by local chefs as you can handle. 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Don't miss out. 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

0: 93.3 KZOZ with Boston on your Labor Day. It's Kurt Olson. We've got tickets to see stand-up comedy from the great Bert Kreischer. He's coming to the Vina Robles Amphitheater the 20th of this month. And if you want to win your way in, you and some friends, we've got a four-pack for you. 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That's 805-543-3693. The show happens on a Sunday night, the 20th of this month. 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
1: 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Just off the 101 on Traffic Way in Arroyo Grande.
2: Every year, first responders lace up their boots and climb towards something bigger than themselves. 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Check-in starts at 8 a.m. with the climb beginning at 9. Participants will climb 1,980 steps, the equivalent height of the World Trade Center Towers, honoring the 343 firefighters who gave their lives on September 11th.

93.3 KZOZ with music from Foreigner. That's going to wrap it up for yours truly. Kurt Olson, Suze is next. You take care. Say a prayer for the troops, veterans, your community, state and country, and the planet. You and I will do it again tomorrow starting at 10 in the morning. Enjoy what's left of your Labor Day weekend. I will leave you today with one from The Who, because it was this day back in 1978 we would lose drummer Keith Moon of The Who. He played on all of their albums from the 1965 debut, My Generation, to the 1978 release, Who Are You? And that was released 2 weeks before his passing. Some of his outstanding work on this one from Who's Next. We hear Keith Moon and The Who with Won't Get Fooled Again on KZOZ. Bye-bye.

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You look so fine that I really want to make you mine. Come on and get your kicks. Now you don't need a

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I said, you look so fine that I really want to make you mine. 4, 5, 6, come on and get your kicks. Now you don't need

93.3 KZOZ Rocks with the Cults. I'm Suzanne. Happy Labor Day. Hope you're having a nice, relaxing day. If you are laboring like I am, hey, I'm in it with you, man. Here to get us through it. It's KZOZ, and we've got some Chicago tickets. I'll get you the info on how to win those all week long here at KZOZ. First, let's get it with Rush.

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0: all week. We've got your tickets in for Chicago. It's KZOZ hooking you up. Indeed, it's September 17th, Vina Robles Amphitheater, and Jeff and Jeremy in the morning hooking it up. Each day this week, listen in, 9:40, know the show. Little pop quiz on something they were talking about earlier in the show. And you know they start at 6. Like anything between 6 and when they pop off that question for know the show, fair game. So pay attention. If you know the show, they're yours. You can also buy them. VinaRobosAmphitheater.com. Chicago coming through Paso, September 17th.
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0: 93.3 KZOZ rocks. I am Suzanne, and I don't know if you have seen any of this footage yet, but the George Lucas Museum of Narrative Art has been built, and it is opening on September 22nd down in L.A. So it basically showcases a huge collection that he has of popular art. Star Wars, surprisingly enough, occupies only 7% of the galleries in this place. But they do have some pretty epic stuff. Also, Norman Rockwell, Maxfield Parrish, Frank Frazetta, Frida Kahlo. There's comic art. There's film artifacts, manga, tons of stuff. Definitely look it up. And the building itself, I mean, I don't know, dude. It looks like a spaceship landed in L.A. and then they put a museum inside of it, kind of. Check it out. That is the George Lucas Museum of Narrative Art. Cannot wait to go check that out.
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93.3 KZOZ rocks. I am Suzanne. Happy Labor Day. Hope it's going just amazing for you. And I'm just here to keep you company and, you know, inform you of fun things about songs like My Wave from Super Unknown. Soundgarden, right? They're so good on this album. And Chris Cornell actually talks about My Wave as one of the very last songs written for that album. And the band was literally packing up their gear to leave a rehearsal when they started playing that riff. And then everyone immediately joined in to write the song on the spot. And I'm glad they did. Here it is. It's KZOZ.

0: It's KZOZ, CZN rocking through it with you today, and we're pumped. 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And we got that grand prize offering with $1,000 cash, plus Poor House season concert tickets, an Ecobee Wi-Fi thermostat from Be Right There, and Coast Electronics kicking down that new TV and sound bar for you. If you score the weekly top thing, we're giving you the MVP, dude. And that means we play your favorite rock band with shout-outs all week and tossing in some more freebies like an HVAC tune-up from Be Right There and tickets to a show at the Poor House. And then not even done yet, because check out the Side Hustle Survivor game. All new this year, you win that Survivor game. One winner takes all. And Alex Barbecue in Pismo Beach will cater your big game day. Up to 8 people. Super stoked on that. And there is actually a second chance Survivor prize where if you win that, you can choose KZOZ Live at 5 or get the let out and come in and co-host with me. 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

0: 93.3 KZOZ Rocks. I'm Suzanne. I don't know if you heard, but there's a new Days of Thunder in the works. Yeah, that's happening. So officially, Days of Thunder 2, Tom Cruise is returning. Anne Hathaway joining him. This is nearly four decades after the original NASCAR movie, right? So Tom Cruise reprising his role as driver Cole Trickle. Hathaway is going to play a team owner and engineer. Apparently, original co-star Randy Quaid already talking smack. He's mad about the casting. He said Hathaway is a, quote, horrible choice. And he is arguing that Tom Cruise should have instead reunited with Nicole Kidman, who played his love interest in the original. So we'll see. I mean, we've got a couple years to wait. This doesn't hit theaters until June 2nd of 2028. But yeah, dude, Days of Thunder coming back around.
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3: Holy Guacamole is back. 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
8: 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Engines pumping and thumping in time. 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
0: 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It's Jeff and Jeremy's Red Zone Challenge, Season 19. 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

It's KZOZ jumping into 4 p.m. with some hearts. And, of course, we'll get that 420 funny going. I've got Fleetwood Mac, Pearl Jam along the way right now. A moment for Freddie Mercury, who would have turned 80 this past Saturday. A birthday that would have been for a legend. Here's some Queen. It's KZOZ.

0: All right, here we go. 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
1: I like being in New York because I love public transportation. I take the bus everywhere. Like, if you're not taking public transportation, you're f***ing up. It's the best. It's like a National Geographic special that you just get to be in for $2. There's creatures everywhere. This happened to me. I was on the bus, right? This woman gets on the bus, and she's with her kid, and she's not paying attention to this child at all. Like, this is a feral child at this point. Every time, like, she's sitting backwards on the bus seat, so every time it stops, she's just bouncing her face off the back of the seat, which is hilarious to me, but as a parent, you're supposed to pay attention to that. Here's where it gets weird. Out of nowhere, this child just starts climbing into my lap. You ever see someone who doesn't like dogs meet a dog? As I was like, oh, she's cute. Does she have her shots? Does she bite? Someone want to... I don't like to judge parents. It's not my place. I don't have kids. But if your child's first response to this... is to snuggle. You f***ed up somewhere. Like, your child is supposed to be afraid of monsters. This is not where the wild things are. This is real life.
0: 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And thanks to SloCal Roots for supporting. 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

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And we got that grand prize offering with $1,000 cash, plus Poor House season concert tickets, an Ecobee Wi-Fi thermostat from Be Right There, and Coast Electronics kicking down that new TV and sound bar for you. If you score the weekly top thing, we're giving you the MVP, dude. And that means we play your favorite rock band with shout-outs all week and tossing in some more freebies like an HVAC tune-up from Be Right There and tickets to a show at the Poor House. And then not even done yet, because check out the Side Hustle Survivor game. All new this year, you win that Survivor game. One winner takes all. And

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